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Peer inside. Peer inside. Peer inside. The kaleidoscope. And witness dazzling geometric images produced as mirrors.

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And witness dazzling geometric images. 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

0: You are listening to K-Hum Radio. 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

the discotheque we go. Blah! All the people that make it sound good. The people said it. Don't you know we got it? 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Blah! The discotheque we go. Blah! 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
2: 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These ancestors were always engaged in natural hazard mitigation. 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
3: Alrighty. Last thought for the day. It is Friday after all. We made it through the long week and I'm really glad to be hitting the weekend. Culture Commons is underway and there's so much happening around the community. You don't have to spend a bunch of money or make a big production out of having a good weekend. Go hear some music, walk around, spend a little time with somebody you love and enjoy what's already here. If you need ideas, you can always check out the lowdown at the Lost Coast Outpost and come back to the event info we shared earlier today. So tonight, you've got the Cowtown Sound at Mendenhall Studios and Hermit Crab at Epitome as part of Culture Commons, plus Paula Jones and friends at the Eureka Theater and Red Hot Shame at Captain's Quarters. Saturday brings Makenu, Ra, MHCP, and Branches to Culture Commons, and Grania Hunt and Jules Stewart at the Arcata Playhouse at 7:30. Go say hello. And if you missed the Grania and Jules interview and in-studio conversation we had today, that live session is now available on the Lost Coast Outpost on the air section. And congratulations as well to everybody who won pairs of tickets to Say When at Del Arte. Enjoy the show. A big thank you to today's locals only artists, Lisa Sherry, Soham Girls Band, and Elderberry Rust String Band, and to all the musicians we heard during the final hour of this show. Thank you so much to everybody who's joined us for an interview this week, whether you came into the studio, called in, or just found some other way to connect and share what you're doing and what's on your mind. We're in the last few days of September. October's almost here. The weekend's harvest moon feels like a really good moment to notice what has grown. Give thanks for what has sustained you in letting go of all of the stuff that has already completed its purpose in your life. Take whatever you've learned and move into this next season with a little bit more intention about what deserves your energy. Thanks for listening. Thank you to everybody who keeps the station and the community moving. I got my plans. I got my weekend ahead of me, so I'm going to wrap it on up and get going. Make it a great day. Make it a great weekend. Or not. The choice is always yours.

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I'll be here till 10 o'clock. Up next, it's the South Side. I'm Chaz Lewis. Glad to be here with you. We're going to talk to Sean McDonald, who'll be here at the Redwood Coast Music Fest in this hour. And then in the 8 o'clock hour, I'll have a pair of tickets for that event. Thanks for tuning in. We're going to start with an instrumental track from Sean from his most recent release called Have Mercy.

The late Percy Wiggins, along with Memphis Stalwarts. The Bo Keys, Catch This Teardrops. Percy Wiggins. We start off with Sean McDonald, who we hope to talk to later this hour. Shuffleboard Swing, instrumental track, give you an idea what you can look forward to at the upcoming Rebel Coast Music Fest. Otis Rush in between there with Me. And that takes us right up to time for a quick break. We're going to be right back. Got some Chuck Berry, Jesse Ed Davis. Stay right there.

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1: Yeah, babies. Chuck Berry up next. Thanks for tuning in. You're on the South Side.

Ah, yeah, the great Johnny Adams. Roadblock. Start off with Chuck Berry. It's My Own Business. Jesse Ed Davis, who celebrated a birthday last week. Early accompanist with Taj. He wrote that song with Taj Mahal further on down the road. Bubba Barnes. Roosevelt Bubba Barnes celebrating a birthday today. Big Howlin' Wolf fan he was. So how many more years was the track? I'm Chaz Lewis. You're on the South Side. Stay right there. We're going to break away. I do want to say thank you to Cypress Grove Cheese, longtime sponsors of the show. 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Much appreciate their support. We'll be right back.

0: Rufus! 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
1: You know that feeling when your dog slips out the gate? 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
0: Golden Retriever, Red Collar, Lassie near Sequoia Park.
1: Sarah posted to Humbled Paws Cause. Within minutes, her neighbors started looking, checking backyards, pulling ring footage, keeping an eye out on their dog walks.
2: Hey, I think I saw your dog. Yeah, down at Community Garden on H Street.
1: 3 hours.
0: Oh my God, Rufus! I thought I lost you forever.
1: This has happened over 10,000 times in the last 12 years. Just neighbors helping neighbors.
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5: Yeah. Here's some Wilson Pickett. We may be right back with Sean McDonald. Thanks for tuning in.

Oh, yeah. Hey, thanks for tuning in. You're on the South Side. We're listening to Eddie Middleton here in the background. We got Sean McDonald on the line. He's going to be here for the Redwood Coast Music Fest. Sean, thanks for being here, man. You there, Sean?

0: Sorry about that, man. I don't know what's going on here.
1: I have not come.
0: Well, let's try this once more. And then, yeah, I will call you. I'm going to write down your number while I got some music playing here. Sorry for the difficulty.
1: And I don't even know the reason why.
0: That was really sick.

Yeah, Sean. I don't know what's going on, man. It's bad news right now. Everything appears...

Do that. We'll try one more. I'm going to reset this network, unplug the network cable, and see if that works. Thank you, man.

0: Oh, man, Sean McDonald. That's just a taste of what you're in for at the festival. Having trouble picking up his call. We're going to try again, but we'll take a quick break.
1: Just Right Vinyl Records.
2: Just Right Soul.
1: Just Right Creativity.
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1: Just Right.
5: Just Right Culture.
6: Just Right. Yeah, yeah. Hip-hop is the untamed spirit.
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Hey, thanks for your patience. We've been trying to get Sean McDonald on the phone and having trouble connecting, so we're going to have to take a pass. He said to tell everybody that he looks forward to seeing you here. That's the first weekend in October for the Redwood Coast Music Fest. You can catch him, Sean McDonald, on... you're going to want to bring a little extra coin because you're going to want his CD. You can see him Friday evening at the Eureka Theater, Saturday evening at the Adorney Center, and also Sunday afternoon with the Greaseland Little Village All-Stars at the Adorney. Check the festival website at rcmfest.org for the complete schedule. We're going to get back to it. We're closing in on the 8 o'clock hour. Here's Sean McDonald with Rockin' in the Same Old Boat.

Thanks for being patient and hanging in there with me. We got network problems and unable to connect with Sean McDonald. He was very gracious about it. I appreciate that. You're going to want to check him out. Coming up at the Redwood Coast Music Fest. He's a young man with a lot to say. Going to be around for a long time. His most recent release is called Have Mercy. And as I mentioned earlier, I suggest when you come out to the festival, you bring a little extra coin. You're going to want to pick up a copy of his CD on Little Village. 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

We're going to start the second hour of the show with an instrumental track from Bobby Radcliffe. The last thing we heard before the turn of the hour here was another band that'll be tearing it up at the festival, Nick Moss Band with Dennis Grunling. That was an instrumental called Cutting the Monkey's Tail. Remember, you can find all that at rcmfest.org. I'm going to have a pair of tickets to give away to the festival. That's coming up later this hour. It'll be a pair of what they call primetime evening. It means you can pick either Friday or Saturday. And they're good at any venue starting at 5 p.m. Stay tuned for that. Also, before we break away, I want to let you know that the next No Kings Day of Action is coming up on Saturday, October 17th. The focus this time is to get as

many people as possible to vote early. That'll be noon at the Humboldt County Courthouse at 5th and I. No Kings National Day of Action, Saturday, October 17th.

0: Oh, man, more Sean McDonald. He's too young to be playing and singing like that. Incredible. One of the hardest things to do with blues guitarists, to play with sophistication and soulness at the same time. And, man, he does that every time he touches the guitar. The great Sean McDonald. You're going to be hearing about him for a long, long time. That was Killing Me off his release, Have Mercy. We started off with the instrumentals from Bobby Radcliffe. Kind of raggedy, but a little bit right. Roast Beef Float, the name of that. After that, the great Ray Charles, whose birthday was last week. A Fool for You. We're going to break away real quick. Come right back. About 15 or so minutes, I'm going to have a pair of tickets for the Redwood Coast Music Fest. By the way, that's where I will be next week. I'm going to be taking a week off, and I'll be back on the 9th. Thanks for tuning in.
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0: Yeah, the great Fenton Robinson of Somebody Loan Me a Dime fame. You Don't Know What Love Is. We started off this set with Cyril Neville from his most recent, appropriately titled, Don't Wait Till I'm Gone. He's getting up there. After that, it was Danish blues man Big Creek Slim featuring Rodrigo Mantovani, who will be here with Nick Moss at the Rebel Coast Music Fest. Booba Barnes celebrating a birthday today with the title track to his seminal release, Heartbroken Man. And then Fenton Robinson, You Don't Know What Love Is. We're going to take a quick break. I have a pair of tickets for the Rebel Coast Music Fest. Here's how it works. This is coming up the first weekend in October. I have a pair of what are called primetime evening passes, which means you can pick either Friday or Saturday, and you can get into any venue starting at 5 o'clock. Passes will be emailed to you, so whoever I talk to on the phone wins the tickets. You're going to need to send me an email to studio@khum.com. Look forward to that. Hope to see you there. We're going to be right back.
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0: Okay, if you want to win those tickets for Rebel Coast Music Fest coming up the 1st through the 4th of October, that's next week. I'll be taking the night off, but I'll be back the next week after that. Here's the number to call. Once I start the next tune, I'll take caller number 3 at area code 707-232-5486. 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

Friday nights, K-Hum is your blue station. This is little Charlie Beatty. Thanks for listening as Chaz Lewis gets your weekend started right with great blues and soul on the South Side.

Yeah, brand new release from Sherman Holmes, one of the last of the remaining Holmes brothers. Out on NOLA Blue, Sherman Holmes with One Step Ahead of the Blues. Hey, congratulations to Jennifer. She got tickets to go to the Redwood Coast Music Fest. I will be there next week. I will not be here, but I'll be returning the following week on the 9th. Let's catch up. We got Eddie Bo down by the river. Funky, funky. Roy Buchanan, along with Otis Clay, Nickel and a Nail. Prince Lala, Getting Married Soon. By request, going out to Marie. Thanks for your call. Little Charlie and the Nightcats with Don't Do It. And then Sherman Holmes. We'll be right back.

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1: 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I'm Chaz Lewis. 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

Barbara Lynn, He Ain't Gonna Do Right. Before that, we heard Little Joe Blue celebrating a birthday last week with a tune that Johnny Bergen covered to good effect, Give Me 1 Hour in Your Garden. Yeah, it's talking about dirt. It's just a few seconds past 9 o'clock. 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Next weekend, Rabbit Coast Music Fest. 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

O-R-G. Jenny, please send me your phone number. Hey, I want to mention again that the next No Kings National Day of Action is happening in about 3 weeks. That's Saturday, October 17th. The focus this time with No Kings event is to get as many people as possible to vote early. That's noon Saturday the 17th at the County Courthouse, 5th and I Street. Hope to see you there. We're going to start this third and last hour of the show with a new release from Joe Crown out of New Orleans. Instrumental track called Neck Bone. Thanks for tuning in, y'all.

0: Oh, yeah, another cut from Sean McDonald. Those guys singing background with him will be here at the Redwood Coast Music Fest as well. The Morgan Brothers, Marcel Smith. What a sound. Makes a little hairs on your neck stand up. That's, once again, from his release, Have Mercy. The great Sean McDonald, Don't Let the Devil Ride. We start off with Joe Crown, an instrumental track from his new release. That one's called Neckbone. In between there, Slim Harper with Loving You. Hey, Jennifer, ticket winner, send me your phone number. Thanks. We're going to take a quick break. Come back with Robin Ford. Thanks so much for tuning in.
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Yeah, we finished up there with Bubba Barnes celebrating the birthday today. Mississippi and Chicago blues man, follower of Howlin' Wolf, great vocalist, kind of idiosyncratic guitar player. Ain't gonna worry about tomorrow, Bubba Barnes. We start off with Robin Ford, Howlin' at the Moon. In between there, a cool tune from Randy Garibay called Chicano Blues. Moving like that. Sneaking up on 9:30 right now. I'm going to be here till 10. I appreciate your kind attention. We're going to come back with Marlena Shaw after this quick break. Thanks for tuning in.

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Yeah, weather from through the weekend is going to be, as expected, low to mid-60s. By early afternoon, we're looking at that 10 to 12 mile an hour wind that makes it feel a little cooler. Right around 50 overnight. Thanks for tuning in. Marlena Shaw up next.

beat Paul Delay, tearing it up. Great Gosh Almighty. Over Money, the name of that track. We started off with Marlena Shaw, classic soul tune, Woman of the Ghetto. The Field Stones, kind of a obscure Memphis group from back in the day. Talk to Me, Baby. Mighty Joe Young, Takes Money. And then, as I said, the great Paul Delay, Over Money. Thanks for tuning in. We got about 10 minutes or so left here. I do want to once again remind you, you can find out everything you need to know, including ticket packages, at rcmfest.org. That's for the Redwood Coast Music Festival. Incredible job booking. It's amazing. Take a look. rcmfest.org. Get your tickets. Hope to see you there. I will not be here next week. That's where I'll be. But I'll be back on the 9th. Also, in about 3 weeks, the next No Kings National Day of Action is focused on getting people to vote as early as possible. That's going to be a gathering at noon at the Humboldt County Courthouse at 5th and I, Saturday, October 17th. That's No Kings, Saturday, October 17th, 5th and I Street. Get the vote out. Vote early. We'll be right back.

0: Rufus. Rufus, where are you, buddy?
1: You know that feeling when your dog slips out the gate? That panic when you can't find your cat? It happens here more than you think.
0: Golden retriever, red collar, Lassie near Sequoia Park.
1: 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Within minutes, her neighbors started looking, checking backyards, pulling ring footage, keeping an eye out on their dog walks.
2: 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Yeah, down at Community Garden on H Street.
1: 3 hours.
0: Oh my God, Rufus! 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
1: 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Just neighbors helping neighbors.
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5: Up next, Joe Louis Hill.

Ah, Lucinda Williams. Man Without a Soul. We're going to get out of here with something a little more uplifting. You heard Joe Lewis Hill. Excuse me, Joe Hill Lewis. We all got to go sometime. Lucinda's epic Man Without a Soul. We're going to get out of here with Tar Heel Slim. As I said, a little more uplifting. I won't be here next week. I'm going to be at the festival. I hope you are as well. RCMFest.org to get information, including tickets. Everything there about artists, venues, everything you need to know. Y'all be good to each other. We'll see you in 2 weeks. I'll be back on the 9th.

0: Rufus. 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
1: You know that feeling when your dog slips out the gate? 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
0: Golden retriever, red collar, Lassie near Sequoia Park.
1: Sarah posted to Humbled Paws Cause. Within minutes, her neighbors started looking, checking backyards, pulling ring footage, keeping an eye out on their dog walks.
2: Hey, I think I saw your dog. Yeah, down at Community Garden on H Street.
1: 3 hours.
0: Oh my God, Rufus! I thought I lost you forever.
1: This has happened over 10,000 times in the last 12 years. Just neighbors helping neighbors.
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years ago, along the Illinois-Wisconsin border, there was this Indian tribe. They found two babies in the woods, white babies. One of them was named Elizabeth. She was the fairer of the two, while the smaller and more fragile one was named Marie. Having never seen white girls before, and living on the two lakes known as the Twin Lakes, they named the larger and more beautiful lake, Lake Elizabeth. And thus the smaller lake that was hidden from the highway became known forever as Lake Marie.

found myself talking to this girl who was standing there with her back turned to Lake Marie. The wind was blowing, especially through her hair. There was 4 Italian sausages cooking on the outdoor grill. And man, they were sizzling. Many years later, we found ourselves in Canada, trying to save our marriage and perhaps catch a few fish. Whatever seemed easier. That night she fell asleep in my arms, humming the tune to Louie Louie.

guys were thanking. The loan sharks were shouting. The narcs were narking. Practically everyone was there. In the parking lot by the forest preserve, the police have found two bodies in the woods. Nay, naked bodies. Their faces have been horribly disfigured by some sharp object. Start on the news, on the TV news, in a black and white video. You know what blood looks like in a black and white video? Shadows. Shadows! That's exactly what it looks like. All the love we shared between her and me was slammed.

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Caught a 7-pound catfish on the bottom. 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
0: Well, that's going to make a good photo. The 7th Annual K Humpkin Pumpkin Carving Contest starts October 1st. 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

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I'm Chaz Lewis. Thanks to Arcata's Cheesemakers, Cypress Grove, for making the show possible. 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

0: Sienna's on her way out to Fieldbrook Elementary School. Sienna, your mom and dad want you to know that they are very proud of you and that they love you very much.
1: And just like that, Sienna became a K-Hum kid. Kids should feel special. Kids should feel seen and heard and recognized for all the amazing things they do. That's why every day from 8 a.m. to 8:30, I play what they want to hear. Got a Bruno Mars song that gets you going? Maybe a little Ella Langley, or how about some Lava Chicken for breakfast? Just call me in the booth, 707-232-5486. That's 707-232-KHUM. 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
2: You sure are, Sienna. 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

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I know it makes me feel better, especially when I'm playing music for all of you. 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

days are gone. Show me the wonder of a newborn child, the amazement of a mom. 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
0: Golden Retriever, Red Collar, Lassie near Sequoia Park.
1: 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Within minutes, her neighbors started looking, checking backyards, pulling ring footage, keeping an eye out on their dog walks.
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1: 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Just neighbors helping neighbors.
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Just last week was kind of rough. I put a kid in cuffs and zip-tied a woman to a van. 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I hear they get a great benefit plan. 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

never felt that cool. 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They told me I was a clown. 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I'm putting folks in cages. At ICE, they got great hours. 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They got a sign-on bonus of 50 grand. 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

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I'm Chaz Lewis. 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
2: 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Or wait, no, is there a festival today?
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0: 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I haven't slept in days.
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0: possibilities of weaving jazz and African music together, we came up with some fantastic rhythms.
1: And Anasha, we say thank you. 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

0: baritone sax, drums, and some other African percussion instruments, like in this jazz.
1: Now, so fella say, but what do you mean, no? 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

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Yeah, that boy, he live the musical life, real one. 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One thing.

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0: kid is Sienna. Sienna is on her way out to Fieldbrook Elementary School. Sienna, your mom and dad want you to know that they are very proud of you and that they love you very much.
1: And just like that, Sienna became a K-Hum kid. 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Got a Bruno Mars song that gets you going? 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
21: Do you have something to sell? 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

0: 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It helps to keep us happy and balanced. I know it makes me feel better, especially when I'm playing music for all of you. 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
1: The Badawat Wiyot in the ancestral Mad River Valley lived on active floodplains with seismically active watersheds for many thousands of years. These ancestors were always engaged in natural hazard mitigation. The ancestral Wiyot may simply have thought of risk assessment and hazard planning as exercising common sense, while modern-day Wiyot operate within a much more complex regulatory environment. Today, the Blue Lake Rancheria builds on those ancient practices with the same goal, to reduce damage and the loss of life resulting from disasters. 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
1: Sometimes I feel like a criminal, feel like a castaway. This world keeps changing and I can't keep the pace. It's like a race. I

0: Rufus, where are you, buddy?
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0: Golden retriever, red collar, Lassie near Sequoia Park.
1: Sarah posted to Humboldt Paws Cause. Within minutes, her neighbors started looking, checking backyards, pulling ring footage, keeping an eye out on their dog walks.
2: Hey, I think I saw your dog. Yeah, down at Community Garden on H Street.
1: 3 hours.
0: Oh my God, Rufus! I thought I lost you forever.
1: This has happened over 10,000 times in the last 12 years. Just neighbors helping neighbors.
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1: Lost your pet? Found somebody else's. 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

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Ooh, how sweet the sound. But laughter too is everywhere. 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

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You and I both share so much splendor, the cause and effect that we both engender. 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

native village in Johannesburg, there is a song that we always sing when a young girl gets married. 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

Fridays are the best. End of the week, gateway to the weekend, and the longtime home of the South Side here on K-Hum. It's all about great blues and soul, classic favorites, new releases, and long-forgotten treasures you simply won't hear anywhere else. I'm Chaz Lewis. Thanks to Arcata's Cheesemakers, Cypress Grove, for making the show possible. 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
1: Welcome to the Eco News Report. I'm your host this week, Tom Wheeler, Executive Director of EPIC, the Environmental Protection Information Center. So we are going to be taking a look at what Trump is doing to the management of federal public lands. And we're going to be doing it through the lens of our friend, probably our best friend as an organization goes, the Klamath Siskiyou Wildland Center, KS Wild, based out of Ashland, Oregon. And joining me is KS Wild's Executive Director, Michael Dotson. Welcome to the Eco News Report, Michael.
2: Thanks for having me, Tom. It's great to be broadcast across Northwest California, across the border from where I'm at today in Ashland.
1: So, Michael, you are the Executive Director of KS Wild. Do you want to give us the KS Wild elevator pitch, who you are, what you do, what you work to protect?
2: Yeah. For those not familiar with KS Wild, we are the Klamath Siskiyou Wildland Center. We've been working in Southwest Oregon and Northwest California's public lands for the last 30 years. Clearly, from the work that was done prior to the Northwest Forest Plan, we do have a long history as well with other activist groups before us, groups like the Siskiyou Project that used to be around here. We actually merged with them back in 2011. So a much longer history, I would say, than just our 30-year anniversary that we have next year. But as you know, Tom, we work alongside groups like EPIC and other conservation voices, whether that be forest, rivers, wildlife, even recreation groups. We want to make sure that we have good federal land management. You know, these are Forest Service lands. And in Oregon, we have a lot of Bureau of Land Management forest lands. So we cover about 8 million acres in the Klamath Siskiyou area, 5 national forests, a couple of BLM districts. And yeah, we organize communities to speak up for their backyard public lands, advocate for wildlife, fire resiliency. I think, as you know, we also, when projects are proposed that are detrimental to clean water or wildlife or climate impacts, we litigate. We try to prevent those worst projects from damaging our public lands and clean water and biodiversity. We have probably across this region, the vast majority of our supporters are based here in Southwest Oregon, usually Josephine and Jackson County. But yeah, KS Wild has been around long enough to have supporters over on the coast where you are. And also, I think 30 or so states represented in our donor and supporter roles. So definitely an area, this part of the world, where the biodiversity is world renowned and we want to protect it.
1: Well, so we have the great honor of getting to work in the Klamath Siskiyou ecoregion, some of the most biodiverse, as you say, in the United States. And I have the great privilege of getting to work with KS Wild. We at EPIC share some areas in common. And so a lot of what we do is often

0: Chaos Wild a look. Michael, where can folks find Chaos Wild on the internet?
1: Yeah, our website, kswild.org. We also have some social media presence. We use Facebook and Instagram these days. My communications manager is somewhat nervous of TikTok, so we haven't gone that far yet. But yeah, I think a big part of our work, Tom, is to make sure whether it's maybe an older generation that still likes to read their news via print. We also do a quarterly newsletter. We'll often send those to a lot of the cafes, restaurants, other places throughout the region. If you sign up to be a member, if you make a contribution to Chaos Wild, one of the perks of membership is we send that newsletter to you. It's a quarterly basis, so 4 editions a year, and it's quite extensive in terms of just diving deep into our issues, which include working with groups like you, EPIC, Klamath Forest Alliance, Mount Shasta Bioregional Ecology Center. These groups are all small but mighty. And I think together, Tom, like you talked about, we're able to accomplish a lot for our public lands and wildlife through those partnerships. It's definitely a lot of work to cover, was it maybe 5 million acres of federal land there in the Northwest California corner. But for the 13 years I've been on staff, I've seen those relationships blossom and be productive when it comes to defending our forests and wildlife.
0: So this week's show, we're focusing on the Trump administration and efforts from the Trump administration to increase extractive uses of federal public lands. And we're giving a particular eye to that Northern California, Southern Oregon area in which Chaos Wild works. So at the beginning of the Trump administration, or Trump's second term, I should say, he put out an executive order that called for all parts of his government to take a look at regulations that they are in charge of and figure out ways by which they can, among other things, increase the amount of logging that occurs on federal public lands. And I bet that you are seeing it in your area of the world. And one of the consequences of this executive order is a move from the Forest Service to rescind the 2001 roadless rule. So we've covered the roadless rule on previous shows, but let's try to collectively remember what it's about. So Michael, what does the roadless rule do and why is it important for our wonderful area of the world?
1: Yeah, it's a great question, Tom. You know, the roadless rule was established near the end of the Clinton administration in 2001, an effort to look at these wilderness quality lands, right? These aren't actually capital W congressionally designated wilderness areas, but they are often adjacent to and nearby these places. So it's almost an extension of some of our most wild landscapes. And I think across the country, there's roughly, including Alaska, I think it's close to 50 million or over a little bit over 50 million acres nationwide. The vast majority of those roadless areas are of course, in the western U.S., where we have a lot more of the wide open expanses. What's happening right now from the Trump administration, right, Tom, is not the first time the roadless rule has been attacked. From what I recall, George W.'s administration made attempts and they were beaten back in the courts. You know, I think there are some examples of places like Idaho and Colorado that tried to strike some sort of compromise, and they have these individual state rules. But yeah, what the Trump administration is doing is essentially saying the roadless rule is a one-size-fits-all approach to forest management. And so we need to roll that back, which is kind of a one-size-fits-all approach to roadless management. Here in the KS, the Klamath Siskiyou, I think we've got over 1 million acres of roadless areas spanning the Klamath drainage, the Smith River drainage. Up here in Oregon, there's roadless areas in the Illinois, the Chetco, and the Rogue watersheds along the Siskiyou Crest. So special places like McDonald Peak, the North Fork Smith, the South and North Kalmiopsis, all of these roadless areas just have these special values, whether it's habitat for endangered species, headwater streams for cold water tributaries to feed wild salmon and steelhead fisheries, even places like the Kalmiopsis where the roadless areas have a unique geology, so it doesn't necessarily make them thick dense forests.

0: but they are home to a lot of rare and endemic plants that grow nowhere else in the world. And so, yeah, KS Wild's working with groups like you, national partners, partners from across the Pacific Northwest, to make sure the Trump administration understands the value that these forests have as roadless areas for habitat. You know, I think their decision document is probably no surprise to many of us when we looked at this and it was predetermined that we're going to do this. And it's just telling to see, I think 99% of the comments that they received in the scoping period before this were in support of keeping the roadless area. And I think almost every single tribal comment, maybe but one or two, but the vast, vast majority of tribal comments are also about preserving the roadless area. So yeah, I think going back to what you're talking about, this seems to be the Trump administration saying this is going to help local decision makers do better at managing their lands. And yet at the same time, they're pointing to a document that Trump signed saying expand logging. So I don't think they can have it both ways. You can't tell us this is for local decision makers to be better while also pointing to a presidential proclamation saying do more logging.
1: So, Michael, you work in a fire-prone area of the world. Your offices, I'm sure every summer come fire season, you're having to breathe in smoke from both prescribed burns and from natural wildfires. The Trump administration claims that rescission of the roadless rule is necessary to deal with a backlog of work to address fuel loads in our national forests. I think that groups like ours are skeptical of this rationale. Can you talk about how you conceive of the relationship between roads and fire and your perspectives on the need to open more roads to combat more fire?
0: Yeah, great question, Tom, and you're right. I think if you work on public lands or natural resource issues these days, the number one issue seems to be fire, especially here in the Klamath and the Rogue, where we are in a Mediterranean climate. We are in a fire-prone area. I mean, fire has been here for thousands of years, and we've lived alongside it. People have. And so, yeah, I it's unfortunate to see the U.S. Forest Service and other agencies, pun intended, fan the flames and use fear of fire to claim that this is what that decision is about. And again, fire in your backyard and fire near your home is scary. Our community, our staff, we've seen firsthand what fire in your backyard looks like. The Alameda fire, we had several staff evacuated, and that wasn't even a forest fire. That was an urban wildfire. So I think when the Forest Service is saying that we need to do more roads and manage roads better for the wildfire issue, I think it's just, it's a misconception. We do know about, right, the research is coming out saying more roads lead to more human encroachment, and more human encroachment leads to more wildfire starts. I think 85% of wildfires are human caused in these parts.
1: In California, it's 95%, which is...
0: Yeah, so there you go. Yeah.
1: There you go.
0: I mean, even when you talk about the placement of roads, right? Like a road on a mid-slope is not going to do a whole lot to stop a fire if it's wind-driven. So what I know right now is I believe there's about a $7 or $8 billion backlog that the Forest Service has right now with their current road system. And I would say before we start adding more roads and we start thinking about more human encroachment, let's maintain and take care of what we've got. And from what I see happening in places like the Mid-Klamath, there's MCWIC, the Salmon River Restoration Council, working with the tribes on the Klamath River. There's a lot of work being done with existing infrastructure and existing roads through the use of pods in strategic planning to make sure that, like, if a fire does arise, it can be addressed. So, yeah, I take it with a grain of salt that we need more roads to address the wildfire issue when the current roadless rule allows the agency to do that work already that would help promote fuels reduction, whether it's controlled fire or cultural burning. Those things are already allowed, and I think we should be looking at those types of activities if we truly care. We also, if we're talking about fire, we probably shouldn't be firing 25 or 30% of the Forest Service before fire season. So again, I think a misconception that we need to build more roads to address fuels and forest fires.
1: It's time to take a quick break. We'll be back with more eco news in just a moment.
2: 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That's the Culture Commons Festival, September 25th through 27th at venues across the Eureka Cultural Arts District. 3 days of music, art, film, and food from every culture in Humboldt County. 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
1: And we are back to the EcoNews Report, where we are talking with Michael Dotson, Executive Director of KS Wild, about his organization's work protecting public lands in Southern Oregon and Northern California. So you raised the troubling backlog of deferred maintenance by the Forest Service on its road network. The Forest Service's own road network is already over 370,000 miles of forest roads, many of which are in poor condition. These poor conditions mean that sediment pollution is fairly routine here in our neck of the woods, in the salmon bearing streams of Northern California and Southern Oregon. In the North Coast Regional Water Quality Control Board's jurisdiction, which includes much of the Kananaskisiu region, 61% of watersheds are already listed as impaired under the Clean Water Act because of sediment pollution. And the number one source of sediment pollution is roads. So going back to the Bush administration recognized that the Forest Service had too many roads in the first place and were overtaxed and overstretched in their management. And so created something called the Travel Management Rule that the Trump administration is now also proposing to eliminate. Michael, do you want to talk a little bit about the travel management rule?
0: Yeah, it's a really important tool when it comes to forest management. Definitely not my strongest area of expertise, but KS Wild over the last 10 or 15 years, working with groups like yours and others, every forest is required to come up with a forest management plan, right? Part of that management plan is to create a motor vehicle use map and other guidelines that help put sideboards on where travel and transportation happens on the forest. It's essential, I think, to good planning for us to know where it's appropriate to have that sort of travel. I think it's also important for us to understand that the agencies also have to protect natural resources. And so I think what we're seeing here with the travel management rule is upending a guideline that has been really helpful at controlling and containing unfettered use of motorized vehicles in places where they probably don't belong. I think somewhere they said that 430 million acres of public lands are governed by this travel management rule. This is, of course, on the heels of trying to roll back the roadless rule, so these two come together. And what it does is it just dismantles the safeguards that I think helps keep the public safe, the forest accessible, and frankly promotes what I think is good multiple use mandates, places where people can go, escape the hum of an engine or the exhaust smells, and enjoy their forests and trails in a quiet manner. And I think we're losing out if this rule, along with the roadless rule, were to be implemented. There's not a lot of sideboards keeping people from driving wherever they want. And I think that travel management rule, we see this happening in places right now in the Chetco River watershed. One of our colleagues was up there recently, and we're seeing a lot more illegal trails being made. And the agency is just throwing their hands up and saying, well, there's rules coming out. There's not a whole lot we can do right now. And so I think we're already seeing some concerning behavior just with this rule being in a draft phase. I think we're going to see more problems in the backcountry if this travel management rule were to be repealed as well.
1: Oh, absolutely. I think of a field trip that I was on once on the Smith River where there was a user-generated road, which is another way of saying an illegally created road by OHV users that helped to spread Port Orford cedar root rot. we have roads and we have travel restrictions for a reason, because these are sensitive natural resources. And it only takes one Yahoo with a four-wheeler riding through a fen or a wetland to permanently alter the ecological capacity of those regions. So it's concerning. I will also say that I love e-bikes. I love folks riding to places in town on their e-bikes. But part of this proposed revision of the revision of the travel management rule appears to be to allow more e-bike use out in the wildlands. And frankly, I don't really want to be on a hiking trail and be run over by a 75-pound person going ham on their e-bike. I think that there are right places and wrong places for these things to exist. And I am concerned by the Trump administration.
0: Yeah, if you take that travel management rule, Tom, and look at even what's in the roadless rule rescission documents, then make it clear, right? This is really about, like, the people that will benefit are motorized vehicle users. The people that will suffer in one way and have a lessened experience are those looking for quiet, passive recreation, foot-powered recreation. So I hear all those concerns. I think what we see on the Oregon side is a really popular trail like the McGrew Trail, a really popular OHV trail that the Forest Service was very diligent a few years ago with their travel management, saying we don't want to have overuse in this area given sensitive plants like Port Orford. We don't want to see the spread of Port Orford root rot disease. And they actually did a really good job of saying we're going to have some level of special use on the McGrew Trail. And I kind of worry about what forest plans will look like if there are no guidelines or guardrails, using a transportation term, to prevent places like the McGrew Trail from being overrun again.
1: All right, let's get into kind of some specifics of how we're seeing the Trump administration now implement individual projects in your neck of the woods. So as you say, KS Wild watches over 5 million acres of public land. This includes both Bureau of Land Management land and Forest Service land. And I know that your staff has been hard at work, that the projects are becoming bigger and more impactful. Do you want to tell us about a couple that y'all are working on these days and how they might be an example of this trend under the Trump administration to have more impactful projects?
0: Yeah, another great question, Tom. I think it's not only seeing projects that do harm to clean water or fisheries or wildlife habitat for, say, spotted owls or red tree voles. I think one of the most concerning things we're seeing from the Trump administration is the erosion of the public participation, the public engagement process, right? What used to be opportunities for the public to engage substantially are now going away. I think the roadless rule is a great example. You know, like, I've learned recently that when the roadless rule was being formulated all those years ago, there were over 600 public hearings. And even when the Bush administration was trying to repeal it, there were hundreds of public hearings. Not a single public hearing is being held for this roadless rule. Maybe one, I think, for a tribe in Alaska. And the comment period was originally 30 days, and the vast majority of the other ones were 3 or 4 months. So I think besides what we're seeing on the ground with environmental impacts and more intense logging, I think the biggest concern for all of us is that they are taking away the public's ability to participate in decision and decision-making for our public lands. There's a couple of projects for those of your viewers in California that aren't always familiar with public lands in Oregon. We have a unique arrangement in Western Oregon from the coast of the Cascades. The lower elevation public lands are managed by the Bureau of Land Management and not the Forest Service. The BLM is Department of Interior, Forest Service is Department of Ag. So they actually have two different mandates. And even though they're neighbors here, it's actually really hard for the two of them to work together and do projects together. So we've got one agency, the Forest Service, who seems to be doing a lot of the right things with forest resiliency and fire resiliency and fewer commercial timber sales. But for us, one of the biggest issues, I think, under the Trump administration, the second version, is a real effort to get more and more old growth logging done in Western Oregon's BLM forests. So We work in places like near Grants Pass. There's a project now called Last Chance. Not only are we seeing northern spotted owl habitat being taken out, but we're also seeing stream buffers shrinking. We're seeing the agency ignore buffers for clean water tributaries that provide cold water for salmon and steelhead. We're seeing in places like the Applegate where heat domes and drought is really changing the ecosystem of that lower elevation Doug fir. And instead of thinking about succession and what it means for climate change on these forests and maybe adapting, we just keep going back to doing the same old, which is cut and replant in zones that probably are places that we shouldn't be replanting commercial forests in the future. I think the biggest thing for us coming up that is really the most concerning piece, the BLM in Western Oregon is looking to overhaul their Western Oregon Resource Management Plan. This is a management plan that covers, I think, a couple of million acres all the way from Curry and Josephine and Jackson County up through counties that touch the Columbia River. So 18 Oregon counties have BLM forests, and the agency has made it clear the goal of this management plan revision is to quadruple or quintuple logging. You can't do that, Tom, without overlooking protections under the Endangered Species Act. You can't do that without ignoring the Clean Water Act. I mean, they're talking essentially about the sole purpose for these forests is timber production, not water quality, not wildlife habitat, not recreation, but timber production. And I think that goes against everything that we hear about with multiple use. It is being tipped in the favor of the timber industry. And I think that's probably for us, not just a single project, but just the overhaul of the Western Oregon forest management plans that give us probably the most heartburn coming into the fall and winter of this upcoming season.
1: Michael, unfortunately, we are nearing the end of our program. I think that we could probably go for another hour talking about all the things that KS Wild is doing. But just maybe curious, this is our second tour through a Trump administration. This one seems particularly bad. It seems more impactful than Trump's first term. Have you learned any lessons about how to be most effective during a Trump term? What are the things that environmental organizations or activists should be doing to best protect public lands?
0: Yeah, gosh, Tom, that's a really great one. I think what I'm being inspired on, what I'm seeing work right now is an example of what's happening in Cave Junction in the Illinois Valley around some mining. Here the Trump administration is trying to fast track every project imaginable that comes with mining or the new green energy, critical minerals, rare earth minerals. And what I'm seeing is people not putting faith in their politicians to save them, but really organizing at the local level. And what we're seeing in places like Cave Junction is we have a dysfunctional Congress. Let's not let that stop us from doing what's right. And so KS Wild is working with some local community activists out there. And we're really just trying to find other avenues for protection. Under the Clean Water Act, states have authority to designate certain waterways under certain water quality standards called outstanding resource waters. These people are lobbying their city council for support. They're going to their chamber of commerce asking for support. And they're starting at the grassroots. They're starting a campaign to say, we want to build something from the bottom and actually work with entities that have the authority that isn't the federal government to actually get some stuff done in the interim and not wait around for Congress to change or the White House leadership to change. So I kind of keep pointing to examples like that where I don't want Trump to get in my head. And so instead of letting that happen, I'm organizing with people at the local level, and we're hosting petitions, hosting potlucks, just building a community presence. So no matter what comes our way, there's widespread support from businesses and fishing people and tree huggers and hunters, people that may not always get along, but they all love their backyard public lands and the access that they have. And that's sort of what I kind of been learning about this time.
1: All right. Well, the good news is that this too shall pass, right?
0: Yeah.
1: And we have midterm elections coming up that could change the dynamic, and we'll be watching those closely, I'm sure. Michael, thank you so much for coming on the show, telling us about Southern Oregon. Once again, where can folks find out more information about KS Wild?
0: Yeah, go to our website, www.kswild.org.
1: Pretty easy. All right. Well, thank you, Michael, and thank you for all the good work that KS Wild does for Northern California and Southern Oregon.
0: Hey, thanks, Tom.
1: All right. Join us again next week on this time and channel for more environmental news from the North Coast of California.
3: The Badawat Wiyot in the ancestral Mad River Valley lived on active floodplains with seismically active watersheds for many thousands of years. These ancestors were always engaged in natural hazard mitigation. The ancestral Wiyot may simply have thought of risk assessment and hazard planning as exercising common sense, while modern-day Wiyot operate within a much more complex regulatory environment. Today, the Blue Lake Rancheria builds on those ancient practices with the same goal, to reduce damage and the loss of life resulting from disasters. 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

0: Hi, this is Nick from the Humboldt County Library. When I'm out dotting my Dewey decimals, I'm listening to K-Hum.
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0: All right, beautiful.

Listen. Wait a minute. Hold on. Come on. Listen to this. Can you feel the spirit? Wait a minute. Can you feel the spirit? 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

0: Hey, brah. This is Ansel from Arcata. You're listening to K-Hum. It's pretty chill.
1: Hey, everybody. I am Mike with Humble Bay Coffee. When I get in every morning, I put on some good tunes and roast every scoop of coffee with intention, creating relationships with beans from various parts of the world and leaving my roasting session feeling well-traveled with the dust of many nations on my work pants. In my years of experience of roasting coffee, I've gotten one question most of all. How do you brew the best cup of coffee? And I've always given the same exact answer. The best cup of coffee you can have is the one that you enjoy. We roast coffee for everyone, from the old heads who've been drinking out of the same mug for decades to the sprouts who are just starting out. Humble Bay Coffee Company. Home is where the coffee is.
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0: One time I was listening to K-Hum and they played one of my songs. 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
1: The Badawat Wiyot in the ancestral Mad River Valley lived on active floodplains with seismically active watersheds for many thousands of years. These ancestors were always engaged in natural hazard mitigation. The ancestral Wiyot may simply have thought of risk assessment and hazard planning as exercising common sense, while modern-day Wiyot operate within a much more complex regulatory environment. Today, the Blue Lake Rancheria builds on those ancient practices with the same goal, to reduce damage and the loss of life resulting from disasters. 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

There's one thing I know, it's you. 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
2: 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Sienna's on her way out to Fieldbrook Elementary School. Sienna, your mom and dad want you to know that they are very proud of you and that they love you very much.
3: And just like that, Sienna became a KHUM Kid. Kids should feel special. Kids should feel seen and heard and recognized for all the amazing things they do. 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Got a Bruno Mars song that gets you going? Maybe a little Ella Langley, or how about some Lava Chicken for breakfast? Just call me in the booth, 707-232-5486. 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
1: The Badawat Wiyot in the ancestral Mad River Valley lived on active floodplains with seismically active watersheds for many thousands of years. These ancestors were always engaged in natural hazard mitigation. The ancestral Wiyot may simply have thought of risk assessment and hazard planning as exercising common sense, while modern-day Wiyot operate within a much more complex regulatory environment. Today, the Blue Lake Rancheria builds on those ancient practices with the same goal, to reduce damage and the loss of life resulting from disasters. When emergencies happen, preparation makes the

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